Pianist Joanne Polk has been celebrating the music of women composers for her entire career. We just heard her play number 22 from the second book of Etudes by French composer Louise Ferranc. Ferranc's Sextet for Piano and Winds later this hour. From APM, American Public Media, this is Performance Today. I'm Valerie Kaler, glad to have you along for today's musical adventures and discoveries. We're about to hear one of the great solos for English horn, a gorgeous-sounding woodwind instrument with a completely ridiculous name. In a way, the English horn reminds me of grape nuts. No grapes and no nuts in that cereal. Likewise, the English horn is not English, nor is it a horn. So how in the world did it get this name? Well, you have to follow me around two linguistic corners here. The English horn has an odd-looking bulb, a sort of bell or bulge at the bottom, and it looks a little bit like some fanciful instruments played by angels in medieval paintings. Well, in German, the word Engel means angel. In German, this woodwind was called the Engelisches Horn, meaning angelic horn. Engelisches can also mean English. So the name is a curiosity. Ah, but the sound of the English horn really can be angelic. Here's a piece that starts with two flourishes from the orchestra and then one of those great solos for the English horn. The RAI National Symphony Orchestra, led by Andres Orozco Estrada, playing the Roman Carnival Overture by Hector Berlioz.

0: We heard the RAI National Symphony Orchestra, led by Andres Sorosco Estrada, in concert at the Arturo Toscanini Auditorium in Turin, Italy. They played the Roman Carnival Overture by Hector Berlioz. Berlioz wrote that music for an opera in 1838. The story was about a guy, a real guy, named Benvenuto Cellini. He lived in Italy in the 1500s. He was a multi-talented fellow, artist, musician, soldier, and sculptor. Cellini really did have a fascinating life, and he wrote an autobiography that became famous. So Berlioz wrote a whole opera about him. After the premiere of the opera in Paris in 1838, Berlioz wrote, quote, "I had been greatly struck by the life of Benvenuto Cellini. I had the misfortune to believe it would make an interesting and dramatic subject for an opera." The opera flopped and has never really had a comeback either. But Berlioz thought he'd written some great music. He wasn't willing to let it all go. He brought back 10 minutes of highlights, which became the piece we just heard, the Roman Carnival Overture. In a moment, ma'am, I think your piano may be haunted. 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
0: This next piece by Felix Mendelssohn might be haunted. I think maybe by some Scottish ghosts. A trip to Scotland was very generative for Mendelssohn. It sowed the seeds that would ripen into the mysterious Hebrides Overture, the gothic and ghostly Scottish Symphony No. 3, and a work for solo piano, the Fantasy in F-sharp minor. It feels restless.

0: Pianist Michel Kahn played the second and third movements of Felix Mendelssohn's Fantasy in F-sharp minor, sometimes referred to as the Scottish Sonata, thanks to sharing its moody sound world with his Scottish Symphony and Hebrides Overture. That performance from Calderwood Hall at the Isabella Stewart Gardner Museum in Boston. Pianist Michel Kahn, such a talent and just a great human to boot. In a conversation with PT producer and guest host Megan Oglesby, Michelle talked about making the decision to focus on a career as a pianist. She'd grown up in a very musical household, played in the band, sang in choir, even played violin in the orchestra, and of course, played the piano. At a certain point, it became clear that she was going places and that she kinda needed to choose her adventure. She chose the piano because she said it was the best vehicle for her to express herself musically. Michel Kahn, you chose wisely. You can hear Michel Kahn play that Mendelssohn again anytime you like over the next month. Each episode is archived for 30 days after broadcast as streaming audio on demand. 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In a moment, and now for something completely different. 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
1: Her recordings, her compelling concert performances, and her interpretive insights changed many lives. We observe the centenary of the birth of Marie-Claire Alain, a unique artist remembered, with Alain on Alain, Part 1, this week on Pipe Dreams from American Public Media. I'm Michael Barone. I hope you'll be listening.
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0: When this next piece was written in 1852, it made history, not just because it was written by a woman, French composer Louise Farenc, but because it was the first time a composer wrote for the lineup of five woodwinds and piano. French composer Francis Poulenc would write a famous piece for the same combination 80 years later. At the time Louise Farenc was composing, the wind quintet itself was fairly new. Flute, oboe, clarinet, horn, and bassoon. And she added piano to that mix. Didn't necessarily start a trend, but this is the first known sextet for this particular lineup. Let's hear the sextet, written in 1852 by Louise Farenc. Half a dozen members of the St. Paul Chamber Orchestra gave this concert in St. Paul, Minnesota.

The Sextet for Winds and Piano by Louise Ferenc, a concert in St. Paul, Minnesota, featuring half a dozen members of the St. Paul Chamber Orchestra. Julia Bogorod-Kogan played flute, Cassie Pilgrim was the oboist, Sung-Yoon Kim, clarinet, Andrew Brady played bassoon, James Ferry on French horn, and Timothy Lovelace was at the piano. Louise Ferenc was a groundbreaking composer in Paris through the mid-1800s. Not just as a composer, she was hired by the Paris Conservatory to be a professor of piano. She was the only woman teaching at that entire school at the time. She discovered that she was being paid significantly less than the men who were doing the exact same work. She fought for and got equal pay for equal work at the Paris Conservatory in the mid-1800s. French pianist and composer and educator, Louise Ferenc.

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Someone once observed an odd-even phenomenon in Beethoven's symphonies. The odd-numbered symphonies are epic, fateful, monumental in spirit. The third, the fifth, the ninth. And the evens feel somewhat lighter and sunnier. I'm thinking about the sixth, the Pastoral Symphony, and of this one, the eighth. From APM American Public Media, this is Performance Today. I'm Valerie Kaler. It is full of charm, and it hints at Beethoven's sense of humor in multiple ways. The evens are in our favor this hour as we visit Belgium for this Beethoven Symphony No. 8. Beethoven No. 8, just a few minutes ahead. But first, Beethoven 5. Not Symphony No. 5, but Cello Sonata No. 5. For what it's worth, the odd-even thing does not appear to be true for Beethoven's cello sonatas. This is jaunty as all get-out. Here's cellist Valentino Vorlich teaming up with pianist Elizabeth Brauss for the third movement.

A friendly battle between cello and piano, a fugue. That's the third movement of Beethoven's Sonata No. 5 for cello and piano. I heard it described as a relentless bundle of energy. Absolutely crisp and springy performance from that recording with cellist Valentino Vorlich and pianist Elizabeth Brouse. More Beethoven in just one second. From APM, American Public Media, this is Performance Today, taking you to concerts around the world. I'm Valerie Kaler. We often hear Beethoven as inspired, passionate, mighty, brilliant. It's less often we get to hear Beethoven as humorous, as fond. And it's fondness for a fella named Johann Maltzel we're hearing in this music. Maltzel was a friend of Beethoven's and the inventor of what would come to be known as the metronome. And later in the piece, we hear Beethoven's humor. He pokes fun at overblown, predictable endings by hammering the same chord over and over again. Okay, we got it. All right, Beethoven. The lighter side of Beethoven, his Symphony No. 8. Let's head to Brussels, Belgium, for a recent performance from the Clara Festival. Otto Tausk conducts the Belgian National Orchestra.

Nothing ambiguous about that. The ending of Beethoven's Symphony No. 8. When Beethoven wrote that music in 1812, he was coming back to symphonies after taking a couple years off to focus on chamber music and piano stuff. He actually wrote his 8th symphony directly on the heels of his 7th and premiered them both at the same epic concert. We heard just the one there, with Otto Tausk conducting the Belgian National Orchestra, Beethoven's Symphony No. 8. That concert was part of the Clara Festival in Brussels, Belgium. In a moment, there will be Danes. You're listening to Performance Today from APM. We're about to hear chamber music written by a man whose life used to be full of this. And then about 10 years later, he got famous for doing this. But I'm a creep. I'm talking about Johnny Greenwood, famous as the lead guitarist for the band Radiohead, but a musician with wide-ranging experience and interest. Johnny Greenwood grew up in the late 70s and early 80s in Oxford, England. Instead of the normal hijinks the kids got up to, he and his friends loved playing period music on recorders. He started to pursue a degree in music, but he quit school when he was 20 years old, when the band that he and a few friends put together had that hit single. That was 31 years ago, and Radiohead has gone on to be one of the most popular, most influential bands of their generation. Johnny Greenwood, literally a rock star. And he loves to write a huge range of music, including film music. Let's hear something he wrote for the 2007 film, There Will Be Blood. This suite arranged for string quartet by Johnny Greenwood.

0: oil, wealth, greed, betrayal, and of course, blood. That's at the heart of one of the most highly lauded films of the 21st century. And we just heard a taste of the film score by Johnny Greenwood. He said it was all about the underlying menace, the greed, and that against the oppressive religious mood, and this kid in the middle of it all. A suite from There Will Be Blood by Johnny Greenwood. The Danish String Quartet played that arrangement in concert at Spivey Hall on the campus of Clayton State University in Morrow, Georgia. Broadcast of that performance supported by the Walter and Emily Spivey Foundation. In a moment, an ivory tower. Well, ivory and ebony. 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
0: Being married to an artist for a couple decades now, I've learned to see color in a whole new way. I notice the nuances in shade and tone way more than I used to. Why, yes, the shadow of that building on the snow is purple, for example. But some things are just black and white. Oreos and zebras. Roly-poly pandas. And, of course, the keys of the piano. Composer Joan Tower is also a pianist. She says, separately, the black keys create one collection of colors, and so do the white keys. When they're combined, the dissonance often increases. But that obviously does not mean the black and white keys shouldn't go together. Just like Oreos and zebras and pandas, the contrast of black and white is what makes it what it is. In 2009, Joan Tower wrote a piece for solo piano that intentionally examines the color collections of the white and black keys, and the additional color worlds that emerge when all the keys are combined. It's called Ivory and Ebony. Pianist Kara Huber on stage in Interlochen, Michigan.

Ivory and Ebony by American composer Joan Tower. Music about the white and black keys on the piano. We heard it played by Kara Huber in concert at Dendrinos Chapel and Recital Hall in Interlochen, Michigan. Thanks to our friends at Interlochen Presents for sharing that recording. Just a note about that title, Ivory and Ebony. The white keys of the piano were, for a time, made from the ivory from elephant tusks. For about a century, from 1840 to 1940, the largest importer of ivory was the United States. Most of that went to Deep River, Connecticut. In 1799, Phineas Pratt made a machine that could cut ivory tusks to make piano keys en masse. Pratt's company then marketed their pianos to middle-class families as status symbols, and everyone had to have a piano in their living room. The whole area became dominated by the piano business, with another nearby town popping up called Ivoryton. Piano sales boomed in the U.S. at the turn of the 20th century, but the ivory trade took a horrific toll on the elephant population and exploited African peoples. And while some piano makers had started to shift toward plastic keys in the 1950s for practical purposes, it wasn't until 1970 that using or selling ivory was banned for ethical reasons. Now piano keys are made with plastic or a synthetic ivory called ivorite. So instead of tickling the ivories, you might say someone is tickling the ivorites. Did you know you can listen to PT on your smart speaker? Whether you've got Siri or Alexa or Google Home, the magic phrase is play the station performance today. Your device will launch into a stream of our recent shows. Tell your smart assistant to play the station performance today. 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
1: Good evening. I'm Liam Butters, and you're listening to Classical 89. Thanks for joining me this Thursday evening. Our first piece is somewhat of an homage to Beethoven and Mozart. Franz Schubert possibly chose the key of C major for his only string quintet as a tribute to the composers. What sets Schubert's quintet apart is the instrumentation. While Mozart and Beethoven's quintets feature a second viola, Schubert instead uses a second cello. This gives the piece a richer low end.

0: cellist Mstislav Rostropovich joined the Emerson String Quartet and Franz Schubert String Quintet Movement 2. 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
1: Her recordings, her compelling concert performances, and her interpretive insights changed many lives. We observe the centenary of the birth of Marie-Claire Alain, a unique artist remembered, with Alain on Alain, Part 1, this week on Pipe Dreams from American Public Media. I'm Michael Barone. 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

That was guitarist David Russell and Serie Americana by Hector Ayala. From BYU Broadcasting in Provo, Utah, this is Classical 89. I'm Liam Butters. While working on a piece titled Three Scenes at Twilight, Claude Debussy ran into a collection of paintings by James Whistler titled Nocturnes. Debussy was intrigued by the Impressionist artwork and revised his piece to reflect his new inspiration. He described his revised work as, quote, an experiment in the different combinations that can be achieved with only one color, what a study in gray would be in painting, end quote. He titled the piece Nocturnes and Orchestra as an homage to his inspiration.

music by Claude Debussy, Nocturnes for Orchestra. Vladimir Ashkenazy led the Cleveland Orchestra and the Cleveland Orchestra Chorus. Next on Classical 89, Swedish National Airs with Variations by Ferdinand Ries. Christopher Hinterhuber joins the Gävle Symphony Orchestra.

pianist Christopher Hinterhuber joined the Gävle Symphony Orchestra under the direction of Uwe Grode in Swedish National Airs with Variations by Ferdinand Ries. Thanks for tuning in to Evening Classics on Classical 89. I'm your host, Liam Butters. 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

Hello there, and welcome to Exploring Music. It's Bill McLaughlin here. We're listening to string quartets this week, with a special emphasis on those composers born in the 1850s and 60s, which would include, for example, Alexander Glazunov, who was born in 1856. He was one of the real whiz kids on the St. Petersburg scene in the 1870s. He was studying with Rimsky-Korsakov and Balakirev. But the piece we're going to hear was written quite late in his life, 1930, that Alexander Glazunov wrote his seventh string quartet. And this is such an interesting piece, sort of nostalgic in many ways. 1930? I mean, that's 15 years after Rite of Spring, 5 and 6. 17, if you want to get really technical. And here's Glazunov in 1930. He's living in the Soviet Union. Occasionally, he was allowed out to conduct. I suppose his prestige was so great, and also his age, for that matter, that the Soviets were pretty sure that Glazunov was going to come home. I thought we'd listen to this entire quartet. It's about half hour long. Each of the four movements has a title. I think so it'll make it easier to remember and also to accommodate anyone who may tune in the middle. Let's do this in halves. The first two movements are an adagio and then allegro giocoso, which is livelier. That's Remembrance of the Past. That's the first movement. The second movement is titled The Breath of Spring, Andante Affettuoso. This is sort of an extended song without words. In this performance, the Shostakovich Quartet, playing music of Glazunov. Remembrance of the Past and The Breath of Spring, the first two movements of the quartet written in 1930.

The composer entitled that movement The Breath of Spring. The first movement was entitled Remembrance of the Past. The first two movements of Alexander Glazunov's Quartet No. 7 in C Major, Opus 107, composed in 1930. We're stopping just for a second to get our breath. A scherzo movement follows Allegro Scherzando, and here Glazunov gives this movement the title In the Mysterious Forest. It's charming, evocative music. You might hear bird songs in all the 16ths. And then the finale is marked simply Russian Festivity. We've got to translate that better. Russian Festival. How's that? Okay. Here now are the third and fourth movements of Alexander Glazunov's Quartet No. 7, composed in 1930. Once again, we're hearing the Shostakovich Quartet in performance.

And if you don't think I'm done, then I'm going to play those last couple of chords over until you do believe I'm done. We heard the final two movements of Alexander Glazunov's Quartet No. 7, composed in 1930. The third movement, the Scherzo marked in the Mysterious Forest, and the finale, Russian Festival, Shostakovich Quartet, in what sounded to my ear like a very good performance of this music of Glazunov. He says Glazunov, he's born in 1856, so he's about 74 years old when he wrote that piece. And this is definitely music, not of the 1930s. Glazunov is recalling an era long gone, well before the Soviet Revolution. Well, that's okay. When you get to be 74 years old, you're probably entitled to look back with pleasure on your youth and cherish your memories. You're listening to string quartets of composers born in the 1850s and 60s this week on Exploring Music. I know, I could use a hipper title. So write to us, tell us how you like the show, tell us how to make it even better, and give us some ideas of other topics of music you'd like to explore together on Exploring Music. You can do that by writing to us at our website, exploringmusic.org. So Glazunov, we were just listening to his music, born in 1856. Edward Elgar, born pretty much the continent away, in England, 1857, just 1 year later. I thought we'd listen to a late quartet from Elgar, 1918, right after the war. This is right around the time that Elgar was writing the cello concerto, a remarkable, searing, reflective piece, seeming to capture his feeling about the First World War and all the sadness connected with that in that cello concerto. You'll hear in this piece largely a much calmer music. The first movement is marked Allegro Moderato, and the second movement, Piacevole, Poco Andante. This is music of very great calm. In this performance, the Chilingirian String Quartet, music of Sir Edward Elgar, composed in 1918. The first two movements of the String Quartet in E minor, Opus 83.

We've been listening to music first heard at Wigmore Hall in London, May 21st, 1919. Edward Elgar's string quartet in E minor, opus 83. Elgar had completed the quartet the year before during the waning months of the First World War. We heard two movements, Allegro Moderato and Piacevole, that beautiful slow movement now at the end. Spectacular performance from the Chilingirian String Quartet, which is a marvelous English ensemble that's been around for a long time, plays this music with such devotion. There's actually a third movement to the Elgar Quartet. I won't be able to fit this all in today, but maybe we'll be able to hear a little of it as we go. It's a lively movement, so it might be nice to go out with that. In tomorrow's show, we got to conclude our week by hearing Jean Sibelius. We heard two earlier efforts from him this weekend. Here's the one where he really hits it out of the park, the string quartet, which is called Intimate Voices from 1909, a great recording with the Guarneri Quartet. We'll also hear work of Emil Resnicek, very beautiful quartet from 1921. Let's hear a little bit of this Elgar movement as we go out, and I look forward to joining you tomorrow.

Exploring Music is produced by Sydney Gillard at WFMT in Chicago and produced and engineered by Bill Sigmund at Digital Island Studios in New York City. Our production assistants are Ella Pinsloop, Eric Opland, Adela Skoronsky, and Weston Williams. Rebecca Neistat is the WFMT production and syndication manager. Exploring Music is made possible by the generous support of the Paul M. Angel Family Foundation, Helen So, the Earl and Brenda Shapiro family, Mr. and Mrs. William G. Brown, Eugene Jarvis and Sasha Gerritsen, the Julian Family Foundation, and the listener supporters of WFMT. I'm Bill McLaughlin. 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

Frederick Fennell conducting there the Florentine March by Julius Fučík, Czech composer of marches. Later on, I'm going to bring you the Violin Concerto No. 1 by Florence Price, but right now, a work for violin and orchestra by Antonín Dvořák. This originally part of an early string quartet he wrote and then arranged it as we're going to hear it now and as it's famous now. Sarah Chang Violin, Berlin Philharmonic, and The Romance by Dvořák.

That's The Romance in F Minor by Antonín Dvořák, played by Sarah Chang, joined by the Berlin Philharmonic. And that brings us to another Czech composition, also about the violin. It's called The Fiddler's Child, a ballad for orchestra by Leoš Janáček. This is the Czech Philharmonic, conducted by Jiří Bělohlávek.

Jiří Bělohlávek conducting there, the Czech Philharmonic, and a symphonic poem, or actually called it a ballad, by Leoš Janáček called The Fiddler's Child. And there'll be some more fiddling coming up in a moment with a violin concerto by an American composer. But a bit more by Leoš Janáček first, as this is one of his Moravian dances. And the Slovak Philharmonic is conducted now by Libor Pešek.

fifth and last of the five Moravian dances by the Czech composer Leoš Janáček, with Libor Pešek conducting. Now we come to the Violin Concerto No. 1, the first of the two, by the African-American composer born in Arkansas but based in Chicago for most of her career, Florence Price. Heijing Kang is the violinist and the Janáček Philharmonic. We've been hearing music of Janáček, so coincidentally they perform here with the first concerto by Florence Price.

Eugene Kong Violin and the Janáček Philharmonic, with Ryan Cochran conducting. That was the Violin Concerto No. 1 of the two by African-American composer Florence Price. There is no known performance of that piece, which took place in Florence Price's own lifetime. That was part of a collection that was discovered in an abandoned house that Florence Price owned. It wasn't until 2009 that a large box of manuscripts apparently was found, never performed music of Florence Price up to that point. Here is a prelude by Florence Price, and Samantha Egge is the pianist.

0: The third of the preludes for piano by Florence Price, as recorded by Samantha Egge.
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0: The Cantique Jean Racine by Gabriel Fauré.

Winchester Cathedral Choir, conducted by David Hill, and the Cantique of Jean Racine by Gabriel Fauré. Good of you to join me. Tchaikovsky and Mozart coming together in a composition later on. Here is a theme and variations for violin and orchestra by the French composer Charlotte Sauey of the early 20th century. Cordelia Palm is the violinist, Deborah Waldman the conductor.

Deborah Waldman conducting the Avignon-Provence National Orchestra, Cordelia Palm the violinist, and the theme and variations by French composer Charlotte Sauy. Another theme and variations, this for oboe and orchestra by Johann Nepomuk Hummel, a Mozart pupil. Alex Klein is heard with the Czech National Symphony conducted by Paul Freeman.

Alex Klein and the Czech National Symphony, Paul Freeman conducting the Adagio and Variations by Johann Nepomuk Hummel. Here is a variation, one of a very famous set of variations for harpsichord by Johann Sebastian Bach called the Goldberg Variations. We'll hear the variation number 2 played by Peter Jan Belder.

Peter Jan Belder from his recording of the Goldberg Variations of Johann Sebastian Bach, that the variation number 2. We heard that music by Johann Nepomuk Hummel, who was a favored pupil of Mozart. Mozart didn't have that many students, but boy, he certainly took Johann Nepomuk Hummel under his wing and actually lived with the Mozart family for a number of years. Anyway, we turn to music of Mozart, in a sense, because he wrote 4 pieces to which Tchaikovsky was particularly attracted, so much so that he orchestrated the music into one of his 4 orchestral suites, which he called appropriately Mozartiana. There's a work for chorus there, there's some piano music as well, and more. And Mozart was Tchaikovsky's favorite composer. We think of them as very, very different composers, but Tchaikovsky took some great sustenance from the music of Mozart. Here is the Stuttgart Radio Symphony, Sir Neville Mariner, the conductor, as we listen to the orchestral suite number 4, Mozartiana, by Tchaikovsky.

a number of pieces from throughout the career of Wolfgang Amadeus Mozart, but orchestrated by Tchaikovsky into his Orchestral Suite No. 4, subtitled Mozartiana. Mozart was Tchaikovsky's favorite composer, although they're very, very different, of course. Sir Neville Mariner conducted there, leading the Stuttgart Radio Symphony. This is Mozart's Unadulterated Now, as one of his six German dances, Kirchhoff 571, is performed now by the Slovak Sinfonietta, conducted by Taras Krisa.

0: A little more Mozart there for you. From the Six German Dances, Kirchhoff 571, Slovak Sinfonietta performed the second.
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0: It is quite possible that I'll be introducing you to a composer whose music you have not heard yet. He was a proximate contemporary of Debussy. His name is Charles Bordes, B-O-R-D-E-S, born in 1863, lived in 1909. And he was a fellow pupil of Paul Dukas. Now, Dukas you may have heard of, certainly the piece we're going to hear you've heard, The Sorcerer's Apprentice. But let's begin with one of four poems by Charles Bordes, sung by Nicolas Cavalier with François-René Duchâble piano.

That's a song by Charles Bord. Some very famous music by Paul Dukas, and then some very little-known music by Rimsky-Korsakov. Oslo Philharmonic, Modest Jansson's conducting right now this scherzo after a ballad by Goethe called The Sorcerer's Apprentice by Dukas.

That was the Oslo Philharmonic, directed by Mads Jansons, and the Scherzo for Orchestra, after a ballad by Goethe, composed by Paul Dukas, The Sorcerer's Apprentice. Here's a Nocturne by Erik Satie.

Bruce Liu, the pianist, and the sixth and last of the so-called Nocienne. That's music by French composer Eric Satie. We will hear the symphonic poems and orchestral works of Rimsky-Korsakov often. We will sometimes hear his operas. We will never hear his chamber music, but we have the opportunity right now. This is the Piano Trio. Rarely heard music by Nikolai Rimsky-Korsakov. It is performed by the Oistrakh Trio, led by David Oistrakh, the great Russian violinist.

The trio of performers there, David Oistrakh and Lev Oborin and Sviatoslav Konushevitsky, performing that music, rarely heard music by, would you have guessed, Nikolai Rimsky-Korsakov? Yes, he did write a few, not many, but a few chamber compositions. That was his only piano trio in C minor. This is called a duo, although it's only for a single pianist. Anatoly Shelyudyakov is the pianist playing this music by Rimsky-Korsakov's pupil, Anton Arensky.

0: The Duo by Anton Arensky.
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0: One of Mozart's last symphonies, straight ahead, just a few minutes away. First, we have this by American composer Joseph Turin. It's a romance for horn and orchestra. The horn soloist is Shiona White. Kyle Rittenour conducts an orchestra.

The Romance by American composer Joseph Turin. Shiona White playing the horn with an orchestra assembled for the recording sessions. It's called here a studio orchestra. And Kyle Rittenauer was the conductor. Now on to Mozart. We don't know why Mozart composed his last three symphonies. There was no recorded performance of it, no commission made for it. Perhaps he just felt he had to get out some of his greatest music. And here is one of those last three symphonies, Symphony number 39 in E-flat, Kochel 543, with, appropriately, the London Mozart Players. The conductor is Jane Glover.

Jane Glover conducting the London Mozart Players in the Symphony No. 39 in E-flat by Mozart. Kirchhoff 543, that last movement, something of a Mozartian hoedown. A bit more by Mozart, a bit more late music by Mozart. This comes from his late opera La Clemenza di Tito. Gilles Cachemet sings this little tiny aria.

Christopher Hogwood conducting, and that music comes from the very late opera of Mozart, La Clemenza di Tito, some of the last music that he composed. First of two legends now. This is for violin and orchestra by a composer who was a great violinist himself in the 19th century, the Polish violinist composer Henryk Wieniawski. Itzhak Perlman with the Abbey Road Ensemble, conducted by Lawrence Foster in The Legend.

Itzhak Perlman played violin, joined by the Abbey Road Ensemble, conducted by Lawrence Foster, the legend, by the Polish violinist-composer Henryk Wieniawski. Here is another legend. This was by the French composer Henriette Renier. She was born in 1875, lived to 1956, a child prodigy on the harp. She established a style of harp playing that is still used today, apparently. This is the legend after Delisle's Les Elfes, and it's recorded by harpist Suzanne MacDonald.

Suzanne MacDonald performing that music written after a poem by Le Comte de Lille called The Elves. But it's by the French composer and harpist Henriette Renier, which she called that piece The Legend. What's better than one harp? Two harps. And here are Nancy Lendrum and Jody Gwynn performing this rumba by another harpist composer, this one named Carlos Salcedo.

0: one of a collection of eight dances by Carlos Salcedo, a rumba, played by Nancy Landrum and Jody Gwynn.
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0: Here is a single movement from a sonata which Brahms contributed to a project which included Robert Schumann and Albert Dietrich, two friends of Brahms. It's the Sonata Movement, played by Nadia Salerno-Sonnenberg and Cecile Licade.

Nadia Salerno-Sonnenberg and Cecile Licade performing the Sonata Movement, the only movement which Brahms contributed to a sonata by him and Schumann and Albert Dietrich. This is Peter Van de Graaff with sort of a smattering of different composers. We have Haydn, we have Lennox Barclay, British composer of the 20th century, and Liszt right now. Ferenc Frischoy is the conductor, 1959 recording, Berlin Radio Symphony. This is Liszt's Symphonic Poem No. 3, Les Préludes.

We heard music of Franz Liszt, his symphonic poem, Les Préludes, symphonic poem number 3. Ferenc Frischoy conducted the Berlin Radio Symphony in 1959 there. Hope you'll stay tuned. I'm Peter Van de Graaff, and I have some Lennox Barkley with James Galway flute and also some Haydn. Here is a setting by Brahms of a German folk song. In the evening, I can't go to sleep. Elisabeth Schwarzkopf and Dietrich Fischer-Dieskau sing it.

Dietrich Fischer-Dieskau, Elisabeth Schwarzkopf, Gerald Moore. And in the evening, I Can't Go to Sleep, setting up a folk song by Brahms. Sir Lennox Barclay, British composer, wrote the music we're going to hear next in 1952. And we have a recording with the composer conducting the London Philharmonic. James Galway is the flute soloist. And this is Lennox Barclay's Flute Concerto.

It's a recording from 1982 and featured the composer of the music conducting the work. It was the Flute Concerto of 1952 by Sir Lennox Barclay, British composer. And James Galway was the flutist there with the London Philharmonic Orchestra. We're sort of jumping from period to period, composer to composer, and next we go to Haydn, who wrote for the King of Naples. Actually, he wrote several pieces for the King of Naples, but a collection of eight pieces which he called nocturnes, really little four-movement symphonies. And here is the second of the nocturnes in F major. This is Mozza Fiato, joined by Larky Budelli.

a period instrument performance by two groups, Mozzafiato and Larchi Budelli, of the second of the eight so-called nocturnes by Haydn. One would expect with that title nocturnal music, but really they're just little symphonies to be played at night. American composer Marion Bauer wrote this toccata.

0: Pianist Virginia Eskin playing from Four Piano Pieces, Opus 21 of Marian Bauer. We heard the Toccata.
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0: This is Peter Van de Graaff with some Czech suites for you. And we begin with this one from an opera called Comedy on the Bridge by Bohuslav Martinů. Donald LaRoche conducts the DePaul University Winds.

Donald DeRoche and the DePaul University Wind Ensemble with that suite from an opera by Czech composer Bohuslav Martinů. The opera is called The Comedy on the Bridge. Prokofiev's Flute Sonata will be heard later on. And I have now for you the Czech Suite by Antonín Dvořák, which consists of five movements, three of which are particularly Czech dances, a polka, a sosedská, and a furiant. The other movements are a pastoral and romance. Detroit Symphony, directed by Antal Doraty.

music of Antonín Dvořák, drawing heavily on Czech dance rhythms. It's called the Czech Suite. It ended with a typical dance called a furiant. The Detroit Symphony was led by Antal Doráty. To invite you to stay tuned for the Flute Sonata by Sergei Prokofiev. It's coming up in a moment or two. Having heard that Czech Suite of Dvořák, here is some more strongly nationalistic Czech music. And this is from a South Bohemian suite, really another Czech suite. The original work consists of four movements, but we're going to go just to the epilogue, which only lasts a minute and 19 seconds. It's called Good Health, My Native Land. It's based on the Czech national anthem.

of Novak, the epilogue to the South Bohemian Suite, Brno State Philharmonic, led by Yaroslav Fogel. If there is a sonata for flute and piano and a counterpart of the same work for violin and piano, one would normally assume that the violin sonata came first and the transcription for flute came second, but in this case that is not true. Sergei Prokofiev wrote his flute sonata, and then it was David Oistrakh who talked him into writing a version for violin and piano, which became then the second violin sonata. But we're going to hear the original form now. Flute sonata by Prokofiev in a recording with Eric Graff, flute, and Rick Linnobis, piano.

Music composed by Sergei Prokofiev. That's not a transcription, but he originally intended it to be for flute and piano, his sonata. Eric Graff played flute, and Ricklin Nobis was the pianist. This is music by another Russian composer, Alexander Scriabin, from his 24 Preludes, Opus 11. We'll hear the number 21, played by Pierce Lane.

0: Pierce Lane and a prelude by Alexander Scriabin from his Opus 11 set.
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0: I'm going to bring you some waltzes here. Waltz is usually something that is danced to, but in the case of these waltzes, they're supposed to be just listened to. First of all, the Valse Oubliée, the Forgotten Waltz number 2 by Franz Liszt, and Michael Rudy is the pianist here.

recorded in 1989, was pianist Mihail Rudy. And that is the first of a few waltzes to listen to, not to dance to. It's by Franz Liszt, and he called that the Valse Oubliée number 2, the Forgotten Waltz number 2. Two concert waltzes for orchestra now, with a Haydn quartet to look forward to later on. Here's the Gävle Symphony Orchestra led by Carlos Spierer, and we're going to hear music by a 19th century Swedish composer. Although this waltz is strongly inspired by those of Johann Strauss Jr., the Concert Waltz No. 3 by Oscar Biström.

Carlos Spierer led the Gävle Symphony Orchestra. The Grand Orchestral Waltz, number 3, by the Swedish composer of the 19th century, Oscar Biström. That's music from 1851. Alexander Glazunov composed a couple of concert waltzes, and we're going to hear the first of those now, his Opus 47. Again, a waltz is normally to be danced to, but this just to be listened to. So relax and enjoy this. The Bamberg Symphony is led by Neeme Järvi.

First of two concert waltzes by Alexander Glazunov, Niemijärvi led the Bamberg Symphony. Here's a polka by Philip Farbach.

Rice Aus Polka by a 19th century writer of lighter music, Philip Farbach. We heard the ensemble Wien. One of the many, many quartets of Joseph Haydn. It's my pleasure to bring to you now rather unusual structure to all of the quartets in the Opus 17 set of Haydn. There is a fast movement, then a minuet is the second movement. Normally it would be the third movement. The slow movement is the second movement. Or the slow movement is the third movement. Normally it's the second, but in these quartets it's the third, and then there's a fast final movement. This is the first of the Opus 17 sets in E major, played on period instruments by the Festetic Quartet.

one of the many string quartets of Joseph Haydn. We heard a performance on period instruments by the Festetic Quartet, principal violin, by the way, the conductor István Kertész, and that's the quartet opus 17, number 1 in E major. Brass Ring now plays this music of Michael Pretorius from Terpsichore.

0: Courant from Terpsichore of Michael Pretorius, performed by the Brass Quintet Brass Ring.
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0: Two pieces here by way of request, both have to do with winter. Let's first hear from The Seasons by Tchaikovsky and the Alexander Gauck Orchestration, January at the Fireside. The Tampere Philharmonic, conducted by Leonid Green, and music of Tchaikovsky.

Tampere Philharmonic, Leonid Green directing. That's from Tchaikovsky's The Seasons, or The Months. We heard January at the Fireside. This is Peter Van de Graaff. It's all Russian here, including a performance by Sergei Rachmaninoff, featured in his famous Rhapsody on a Theme of Paganini. Safe to say the Russians know a thing or two about winter. I received a request for a piece by Prokofiev called A Winter Campfire, which tells the story basically of some Soviet children going off to the wilderness for an overnight camping trip and their excitement of it and going on the ice and singing a campfire song, spending the night and then coming home. We will listen to the Prague Chamber Orchestra. Alois Klima conducts, and briefly a children's chorus will also make its appearance in this music of Prokofiev, A Winter Campfire.

That's one of the Soviet pieces by Sergei Prokofiev, a little suite depicting some boys going on a camping trip, leaving their collective farm behind for a day or two, and it's called A Winter Campfire. We heard the Prague Chamber Orchestra, Alois Klima, conducting. As mentioned before, the Russians know a thing or two about winter. Here is more Russian winter music, two songs by Tchaikovsky from his children's songs. This first one is called Winter Evening. It's pleasant for you children on this winter's evening, sitting by the flames from the fire. And then the second one's called simply Winter. And the kids wake up and the snow has fallen for the first time, and they're so excited about that. Ilya Levinsky, tenor, Semyon Skigin, piano. Two songs about winter by Tchaikovsky.

Two Songs About Winter by Tchaikovsky. We heard Ilya Levinsky tenor, Semyon Skigin piano. Those both come from the 16 children's songs of Tchaikovsky. The first is called Winter Evening, and then we heard simply Winter. We're hearing all Russian music so far about winter. Actually, we have one more winter piece before we move into a very special recording with Sergei Rachmaninoff as pianist in a very famous work of his. This is, we just heard that those two children's songs of Tchaikovsky. This is

from the album for Children of Tchaikovsky, again dealing with winter here, A Winter Morning. It's played by I Musici di Montréal, and the conductor is Yuli Turovsky.

Yuri Turovsky led that music. He also was one of the arrangers, originally piano music of Tchaikovsky from the album For Children. That piece is called A Winter Morning. Well, lucky you for tuning in now, because we're going to hear Sergei Rachmaninoff as pianist as well as composer. 1934 recording, Philadelphia Orchestra, Leopold Stokowski conducting. Here's the famous Rhapsody on a Theme of Paganini of Rachmaninoff.

That recording from 1934, Sergei Rachmaninoff, composer and pianist there, heard with the Philadelphia Orchestra, Leopold Stokowski conducting. That's the Rhapsody on the theme of Paganini. Based, of course, on the 24th solo violin caprice of Paganini, from one great virtuoso to another. Here is Carl Scheidt now performing a Galliard by John Dowland, the King of Denmark.

0: Carl Scheidt featured guitarist King of Denmark Galliard of Dowland.
1: 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Good morning. It's 6 o'clock on this 7th of August. I'm Peggy Woodruff. I'm your host for Morning Classics for the next 4 hours. It's going to be a hot day, 103 expected in Salt Lake, right around 100 or 101 in Provo and Ogden. Sunshine, dry weather, smoke, most likely. And so don't breathe too deeply when you go outside. There is a heat advisory today as well. Victor Herbert said that Ireland is full of music. It begins at the cradle and does not end at the grave. He wrote a piece for the New York Gaelic Society, and he filled it with authentic Irish tunes. It was an instant hit and played so often that eventually audiences got sick of it, and it disappeared for a long time. But it's back, and just often enough that we don't tire of it again. This is Irish Rhapsody, Keith Bryan conducting the Slovak Radio Symphony Orchestra.

0: Keith Bryan conducted the Slovak Radio Symphony Orchestra in Irish Rhapsody by Victor Herbert. I'm Peggy Woodruff. We'll go from Ireland to Venice momentarily with music of Mendelssohn.
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Ronan O'Hara was the pianist performing the Venetian Gondola song by Felix Mendelssohn. Louis Spohr was not a tortured romantic genius. He had a stable family life, a successful career, a wide variety of interests, things like swimming and gardening, painting, chess, travel. He was very social, loved his wife. Of course, Louis Spohr had his grief and disappointments, but generally, he was known for good humor and modesty, generosity, etc., etc. Here is a movement from Louis Spohr's third piano trio. The Borodin Trio is performing Movement 1.

0: That was the Borodin Trio performing the first movement of Piano Trio No. 3 by Louis Spohr.
1: Next time on APM's Symphony Cast, we're in London at opening night of the 2026 BBC Proms Festival. Dalia Stasevska leads the BBC Symphony Orchestra in Copland, Gershwin, and Ravel's Piano Concerto with pianist Yun-Chan Lim, and we'll hear Gerald Finzi's choral ode to the spirit of music itself. That's coming up on APM's Symphony Cast.

The German Chamber Philharmonic was conducted by Daniel Harding in the Overture to Ruins of Athens by Ludwig van Beethoven. I'm Peggy Woodruff. We come to you from BYU Broadcasting in Provo. Good to be with you for Morning Classics. The ballet music in Charles Gounod's opera Faust was an afterthought 10 years after it premiered in Paris. But when it was slated to perform at the Paris Opera, there was a tradition, nay, forsooth, a requirement that the opera have a substantial ballet. It was for their wealthy subscribers who arrived late, always, and specifically to see the ballet. And the music the Gounod composed afterwards took on a life of its own in the concert hall. So I guess he decided it was worth the trouble. Here is that ballet music from Faust, Paul Perret conducting the Detroit Symphony Orchestra.

The Detroit Symphony Orchestra was conducted by Paul Perret in the ballet music from Faust by Charles Gounod. You can listen to us a number of ways as you go through your day. 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The time is a minute and a half past seven, and it's 72 degrees currently in Salt Lake City, 69 in Ogden, 65 in Provo. Three more very hot days in front of us, 103 expected in Salt Lake today, and low 100s Saturday and Sunday. Possibly very smoky days, although today is supposed to have less smoke. Still, air quality in the orange range. Will be dry, partly cloudy, and heat advisories are in place through the weekend. This next piece is so fun. The entire orchestra, instrument by instrument, section by section, and a gorgeous fugue putting them all together at the end. This is The Young Person's Guide to the Orchestra by Benjamin Britten.

Andrew Davis conducted the BBC Symphony Orchestra in Young Person's Guide to the Orchestra by Benjamin Britten. This next little piece comes from a piano cycle by Zdeněk Fibich called Moods, Impressions, and Reminiscences. It was kind of a musical diary documenting Fibich's romance with a woman named Anezhka Shultsova. A vast musical diary, 376 piano pieces written during the 1890s. That is some romantic commentary. Well, this part that we'll hear eventually took the title Poem. We'll hear it performed by Yuli Rayantovich, conducting the Bolshoi Theater Violin Ensemble.

That was Poem by Zdeněk Fibich, performed by the Bolshoi Theatre Violin Ensemble with conductor Yuli Rantovich. And now we hear from Franz Josef Haydn in his Symphonia Concertante.

0: We've been listening to Franz Joseph Haydn's Sinfonia Concertante in B-flat major. The Cologne Chamber Orchestra was led by Helmut Müller-Bruhl on Classical 89. The time is 7:43.
1: Her recordings, her compelling concert performances, and her interpretive insights changed many lives. We observe the centenary of the birth of Marie-Claire Alain, a unique artist remembered, with Alain on Alain, Part 1, this week on Pipe Dreams from American Public Media. I'm Michael Barone. I hope you'll be listening.
0: You can hear that Sunday nights at 9 o'clock. Ice skating was a very fashionable pastime in Paris in 1882, and after watching the skaters at the trendy Bois de Boulogne, Emil Waldteufel set out to capture the elegance of that sight. It culminated in this waltz called The Skaters. We'll hear it performed by Douglas Gamley and the National Philharmonic.

That was The Skaters by Emil Waldteufel. Douglas Gamley conducted the National Philharmonic Orchestra on Classical 89. I'm Peggy Woodruff. It's 7:51. It's interesting that Waldteufel wrote well over 200 dance pieces, but it's The Skaters for which he is best known. That seems to be because Johann Strauss Jr. was the brighter light in dance music at the time. But Waldteufel's other waltzes can be found with some looking. Next, we'll hear the Flower Duet from Lakmé by Leo Delibes. Richard Bonning is leading the Monte Carlo National Philharmonic. Joan Sutherland and Jane Berbier are singing.

Joan Sutherland and Jane Barbier sang the flower duet from the opera Lakmé by Léo Delibes. Lakmé and her servant Malika are gathering flowers by the river, admiring the beauty of nature. But partway through, Lakmé is feeling mysterious and foreboding. There are going to be more serious dramatic events that come later in the opera. Richard Bonning led the Monte Carlo National Philharmonic on Classical 89. At 8 o'clock, we're going to be hearing from the gold medalist in the Gina Bachauer International Piano Junior Competition. That's coming up at 8.

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1: The time is 8 o'clock on this 7th of August. I'm Peggy Woodruff, and it's 75 degrees in Salt Lake, 68 in Ogden and Provo. We do expect hot temperatures over the next 3 days. Salt Lake is predicting 103, 101 in Provo and Ogden, approximately. Will be partly cloudy, dry weather, and there are heat advisories in place for Friday, Saturday, and Sunday, with some kind of hot heat. Then we'll begin to trend downward as the new week begins. Well, all week long, we've been hearing from the Gina Bachauer International Piano Junior Competition, pianists 11 to 14 years old. 3 times each day at 8, noon, and 4, we've played a different performance from the 5 finalists in the competition. They rose to the top of a cohort of 24 young pianists from all around the world. The finalists were 1 from the United States, 3 from China, and the gold medalist that we'll hear from today comes from South Korea. His name is Juwon Lee, 14 years old, and he went home with a $10,000 cash prize and some greatly increased recognition for his talent. This selection came from the solo round 1. Juwon Lee played Undine from Gaspard de la Nuit by Maurice Ravel. Here it is.

0: 14-year-old Juwon Lee from South Korea performed Undine from Gaspar de la Nuit by Maurice Ravel. That was from solo round one of the Gina Bachauer Jr. piano competition. And he came out as the gold medal winner this year, and in addition to the commemorative medal, $10,000. I expect we'll hear much more from Juwon Lee in the future, and probably all of the other finalists. You can hear from him again at noon and at 4. I'm Peggy Woodruff. Thank you for tuning in. We have a playlist where you can find the piece titles, composers, and performers. That's at classical89.org or on our free mobile app.
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The Orpheus Chamber Orchestra performed Chaconne in G minor, music of Henry Purcell on Classical 89. It's 14 minutes past 8. Franz Anton Hofmeister was an Austrian composer, publisher, music entrepreneur, a contemporary of Mozart and Haydn and their friend as well. This is his Oboe Concerto in C major. Peter Reiner is conducting the Chamber Academy of Potsdam with oboist Albrecht Meyer.

Albrecht Meyer was the oboist with Peter Reiner and the Chamber Academy of Potsdam in Oboe Concerto in C Major by Franz Anton Hofmeister. I'm Peggy Woodruff. We come to you from BYU Broadcasting in Provo. It's 8:33. Leopold Godofsky composed this next piece shortly after World War I in about 1919, but he wrote it as a nostalgic waltz remembering the Vienna from before the war, the elegance, the charm, the cafes and ballrooms, and just basically a simpler time. And he called it Alt Wien, Old Vienna.

0: That was Alt Wien by Leopold Godowsky, performed by pianist Barton Weber and violinist Lauren Mazel. We know him best as a conductor, but he was a child prodigy on violin, had perfect pitch, and did really, really well, but more legendary, really, as a conductor.
1: 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Dalia Stasevska leads the BBC Symphony Orchestra in Copland, Gershwin, and Ravel's Piano Concerto with pianist Yun-Chan Lim, and we'll hear Gerald Finzi's choral ode to the spirit of music itself. That's coming up on APM's Symphony Cast.
0: I look forward to the BBC Proms every summer. That's every Saturday, 8 to 10 p.m. During August, September, and I think a little bit into October. You can find out more on our website. Meanwhile, here's the Overture to May Night by Nikolai Rimsky-Korsakov. Naomi Yerby is leading the Scottish National Orchestra.

0: Mamie Järvi conducted the Scottish National Orchestra in the overture to May Night by Nikolai Rimsky-Korsakov. Sort of a celebration of Ukrainian folklore, youthful love, nature, of course, supernatural elements as well. I'm Peggy Woodruff. The time is 8:46.
1: Her recordings, her compelling concert performances, and her interpretive insights changed many lives. We observe the centenary of the birth of Marie-Claire Alain, a unique artist remembered, with Alain on Alain, Part 1, this week on Pipe Dreams from American Public Media. I'm Michael Barone. I hope you'll be listening.

Sir Neville Mariner conducted the Academy of St. Martin in the Fields in Dance of the Blessed Spirits from a 1762 opera, Orfeo and Eurydice, by Christoph Willibald Gluck. And now from about 100 years later, this was an opera called The Barber of Baghdad. The story taken from episodes in The Thousand and One Nights. There is a pair of lovers, and of course the young woman is being forced into a marriage to a rich man by her father, instead of the one she loves. And there is a storytelling barber. He will not quit talking, and instead of helping things, he's hindering and complicating the whole affair. But in the end, all the misunderstandings are cleared up, and the young lovers are allowed to marry. Here's the overture to The Barber of Baghdad, composed by Peter Cornelius.

0: Staatskapelle Dresden was conducted by Hans Funk in the Overture to the Barber of Baghdad by Peter Cornelius. It's 2 minutes past nine.
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0: Here is some of the best of Ottorino Respighi. We'll hear Fountains of Rome, performed by John Wilson and the Symphonia of London.

0: We've been listening to The Fountains of Rome by Ottorino Respighi. The Symphonia of London was conducted by John Wilson on Classical 89.
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That was Sacred Symphony No. 12 by Giovanni Gabrielli. We heard it performed by His Majesty's Sagbutts and Cornets. This next selection comes from 1914 by Ernst von Rachmaninoff. He gave it this dedication, quote, "for the enjoyment of friends of humor to the annoyance of others," unquote. It's essentially a musical joke built on a tune that you can't fail to recognize, but that doesn't come in for a bit. Perhaps the introduction is the joke. It sounds dark and Wagnerian before the tune enters. Enjoy. Here is Andras Schiff at the piano with Sir George Schulte and the Chicago Symphony Orchestra.

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0: I'm Peggy Woodruff. Thank you for tuning in to Morning Classics on this Friday. At 10 o'clock, don't forget, you can hear the first of today's Friday favorites. We'll listen to one of our listeners, and then we'll hear the music they have chosen. And there's another one this afternoon at 3. Meanwhile, here is Celine Romero playing guitar with Iona Brown at the Academy of St. Martin in the Fields in a concerto by Vivaldi.

originally written for lute and two violins, that was a guitar concerto by Antonio Vivaldi. Celine Romero was the soloist. Iona Brown led the Academy of St. Martin in the Fields. I wish you the rest of a wonderful Friday. I'm Peggy Woodruff. Thank you for listening to Morning Classics. The first of today's Friday favorites comes up in just a couple of minutes.

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1: Good morning. 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
3: 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We go on hikes every chance we get. There's plenty of hikes around here in Gallup, New Mexico. I also love gardening. This year, I was able to grow fig trees in my yard and get a good harvest.
2: For your Friday favorite, you've chosen the Hebrides Overture by Mendelssohn. Tell me why.
3: Well, the Hebrides Overture was written by Mendelssohn in honor of the Scottish islands Hebrides. And my ancestry comes from Scotland. I've always wanted to go see Scotland. And whenever I listen to this piece, it just brings into my mind the waves crashing in this sea cave, Fingal's Cave, that it's named after. Even though I've never seen this cave, it just brings that imagery so powerfully into my mind. My name is Jacob Harmon from Gallup, New Mexico, and my Friday favorite is the Hebrides Overture, Fingal's Cave, by Felix Mendelssohn.

by Felix Mendelssohn, the Hebrides Overture, Klaus-Peter Flohr conducting the Bamberg Symphony Orchestra. That was a Friday Favorites choice from our listener, Jacob Harmon. And Jacob, as you described and introduced that piece, I feel that same welling of the ocean and the waves into that cave right there on the ocean. Very exciting. We'd love all of our listeners be part of Friday Favorites. Have you done this yet, or has it been a while? Send an email to us, fridayfavorites@byu.edu. We'll get in touch, set up an interview, maybe a bit of editing, and you will sound great introducing a great performance of one of your favorite pieces. Next, we hear Sir Neville Mariner conducting the Academy of St. Martin in the Fields with a symphony by Johann Christian Bach, published in London, where he worked for so long he became known as the London Bach.

0: a symphony by Johann Christian Bach, Sir Neville Mariner leading the Academy of St. Martin in the Fields. 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
1: 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Dalia Stasevska leads the BBC Symphony Orchestra in Copland, Gershwin, and Ravel's Piano Concerto with pianist Yun-Chan Lim, and we'll hear Gerald Finzi's choral ode to the spirit of music itself. That's coming up on APM's Symphony Cast.

by Fritz Kreisler, Tempo di Minuetto, in the style of Pugnani. We've just heard violinist David Park with Melissa Graff Ballard playing piano. I'm Stephen Cap Perry. Glad you've tuned in. This is Midday Classics coming to you from BYU Broadcasting in Provo, Utah. Symphony No. 4 by Beethoven was very interestingly described by composer Robert Schumann. He said this fourth symphony was like, quote, a slender Greek maiden between two Norse giants. So between the third and the fifth famous symphonies by Beethoven is this number 3, which was a commission for a particular nobleman. It's very buoyant and cheerful, even though it begins with a sound of pitch black mystery. Symphony No. 4 by Beethoven, Heinrich Schiff leading the German Chamber Philharmonic.

0: Music by Beethoven, his Symphony No. 4, the German Chamber Philharmonic, led by Heinrich Schiff. Stay tuned. In just a moment, we'll be hearing Afore Pavane.
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0: We continue our midday classics with A Pavane by Gabriel Fauré. In the summer of 1887, Fauré looked to the slow, dignified court dances of the 16th century, so looking way back, to make this modern miniature of poise and restraint. It's got a really unforgettable and maybe even a little bit bittersweet flute solo it's famous for. Gareth Morris plays flute as David Wilcox leads the New Philharmonia Orchestra.

0: The new Philharmonia Orchestra, led by Sir David Wilcox, Gareth Morris playing flute for Pavane by Gabriel Fauré. If you'll stay tuned, in just a few seconds, you'll hear the only chamber work where Chopin featured a violin.
1: Her recordings, her compelling concert performances, and her interpretive insights changed many lives. We observe the centenary of the birth of Marie-Claire Alain, a unique artist remembered, with Alain on Alain, Part 1, this week on Pipe Dreams from American Public Media. I'm Michael Barone. I hope you'll be listening.
0: Join us for Pipe Dreams this Sunday night at 9. I mentioned earlier the only chamber work Chopin wrote where he featured a violin, and that's what we're about to hear. A work from his student days, just 18 years old, he wrote this piano trio. Here's the fourth movement. Yo-Yo Ma, the cellist, Pamela Frank plays violin, with pianist Emmanuel Axe.

0: by Frédéric Chopin, the fourth and final movement of his piano trio in G minor. Pamela Frank, the violinist, cellist Yo-Yo Ma, and Emmanuel Ax playing piano. In just a few moments, we'll hear a very exciting overture by Carl Maria von Weber.
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The Overture to Oriente, an opera by Carl Maria von Weber, Neeme Järvi leading the Philharmonia Orchestra. A unique musical work by Robert Schumann is his Symphony No. 4 in D minor. It's published as his fourth symphony, actually the second one that he composed, but you know how that works. The order they get published is how it turns out with the numbering system. And we get to hear this masterpiece performed by the Vienna Philharmonic, Herbert von Karajan conducting.

by Robert Schumann, his Symphony No. 4, Herbert von Karajan conducting the Vienna Philharmonic. Something interesting about that particular work is that it's designed to be played without a single pause between the four movements. It just flows along like one single continuous musical story. So glad you've tuned in to our Midday Classics. I'm Stephen Cap Perry. 3.5 minutes till noon. We'll give you Composer's Datebook then, followed by one of the junior competition finalists and winners from the Gina Bachauer International Piano Competition. We'll be hearing a Mozart Fantasy. Stay tuned.

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1: This is the Composer's Datebook for August 7th. I'm John Burge. On today's date in 1893, a talented Italian composer died of tuberculosis at the age of 39. His name, Alfredo Catalani. And in his short lifetime, he completed 6 operas. The last of these, titled La Vallée, premiered the year before his death and proved the most successful. The opera had some passionate fans, including the famous Italian conductor Arturo Toscanini, who even named one of his daughters Vallée after the title character. These days, Catalani's operas are rarely staged, but one aria from La Vallée has kept his name alive. In Act 1, the mountain maid Vallée sings, "Eben ne andrò lontana," well then, I'll go far away, as she decides to leave her home forever. This aria became very popular with sopranos and has been recorded by artists ranging from Maria Callas to Renee Fleming. Oddly enough, the aria plays a major role in a movie, a 1981 French crime thriller titled Diva, about an obsessed opera fan who has a secret recording made of his favorite soprano singing it. An artist who, in the movie, refuses to be recorded, so of course everyone wants to get their hands on his bootleg. Composer's Datebook is produced by APM, American Public Media, in collaboration with the American Composers Forum, reminding you that all music was once new.

Thanks for tuning in to Midday Classics on Classical 89. 10 a.m. to 2 every single weekday, great midday music. And we head into the lunch hour. Definitely something special for you here. The Gina Bach Hour International Piano Competition every 2 years brings some of the world's most gifted young pianists together in Salt Lake City for this competition. This week, we've been featuring the finalists and winners of the junior competition. That means these are pianists ages 11 through 14. Incredibly talented, and we are about to hear from one of those. His name is Joon Lee from South Korea. He's the gold medal winner, which means not only a lot of acclaim, but a $10,000 prize. And we're going to hear his performance as recorded in the competition of A Fantasy in D Minor by Mozart.

0: The piece is Fantasy. It's written by Wolfgang Amadeus Mozart, and it was performed by the gold medalist in the 2026 Bachauer Junior Competition. That's for all kinds of performers between the ages of 11 and 14. Just amazing performances. That was Juon Lee, who won the gold medal. And if you are listening this afternoon at 3, you can hear as he plays yet another of his competition pieces.
1: Next time on APM's Symphony Cast, we're in London at opening night of the 2026 BBC Proms Festival. Dalia Stasevska leads the BBC Symphony Orchestra in Copland, Gershwin, and Ravel's Piano Concerto with pianist Yunchan Lim, and we'll hear Gerald Finzi's choral ode to the spirit of music itself. That's coming up on APM's Symphony Cast.

Music by Richard Wagner from the opera Lohengrin, the Act 3 Prelude. Francesco Davalos led the Philharmonia Orchestra. And even though that opera ends in tragedy, that music we just heard is sort of the peak of the joy and a big wedding festival. Next, we move to Franz Schubert's String Quartet No. 2. Interesting, Schubert had the advantage of getting to sort of test drive his quartets because he played a string instrument. So did his brothers Ferdinand and Ignaz. His father played cello, so he had a whole quartet, Franz Schubert picking up the viola, and they could play through the pieces. The other interesting thing about this String Quartet No. 2 is it was written when he was just about 15. We have the opening and the closing movement, and nobody knows where the inner movements are, if they even exist. What we have, we're about to hear performed by the Leipzig String Quartet.

the Leipzig String Quartet performing Franz Schubert's String Quartet No. 2. I hope you've got our free mobile app. Type in Classical 89 into the search field for your app store. It's a free download and you can hear us streaming anywhere in the world. One of my favorite names to pronounce on the air is Australian composer Colin Brumby. It just calls to mind, well, frankly, sort of a Dickensian character, but he was a beloved composer in Australia. And what he did with this next piece is really beautiful. It's his festive overture on Australian themes. And the themes are Click Go the Shears, The Overlander, and of course, Waltzing Matilda. But he doesn't

give us just a little tour through each of those, but he involves all kinds of counterpoint and other musical techniques to give us something really great. Here is Festival Overture on Australian Themes by Colin Brumby, Richard Mills with the West Australian Symphony Orchestra.

Richard Mills with the West Australian Symphony Orchestra. His festival overture on Australian themes, written by Colin Brumby, of course, ending with Waltzing Matilda. Next, we hear from composer Gioachino Rossini. He did something interesting in this next overture. It's from The Thieving Magpie, and the overture opens with two snare drums playing roles. They're directed to play from opposite sides of the orchestra, and legend has it that at the premiere, this dramatic snare drum intro was so unexpected that it instantly electrified the audience there in Milan before any melody notes were even played. Let's hear the overture performed by the Academy of St. Martin.

0: Sir Neville Mariner conducting the overture to La Gazza Ladra, or The Thieving Magpie, music by Gioachino Rossini. I'm Stephen Cap Perry. So glad you've tuned in to our Midday Classics. In just a moment, we'll hear a piece that is famous both in the opera house and at summer camps.
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0: This is Midday Classics on Classical 89. It's hard to resist a really catchy melody, which is why this next piece, Dance of the Hours by Amilcare Ponchielli from his opera La Gioconda, was a hit in the traditional grand Italian opera tradition, but it was also pretty catchy when it had the lyrics to Hello Mother, Hello Father, Here I Am at Camp Granada. It's just hard to resist those melodies. In fact, I've mentioned before, but here we go one more time. My family has its own version of that my children and I wrote when we would have enchiladas. And it goes, thank you, Mara. Thank you, Fada. Thank you, Fora. Enchilada. Now I need a drink of water. Never had an enchilada that was hotter. So you just can't resist a really catchy melody. And here it is, but let's hear the original in its grand Italian form with Bruno Bartoletti leading the National Philharmonic Orchestra.

0: The Dance of the Hours from the opera La Gioconda by Amilcare Ponchielli. Bruno Bartoletti led the National Philharmonic Orchestra. Stay tuned for a piece that's sung very tenderly by the Queen of Sheba to the city of Jerusalem in Handel's Solomon. That's coming right up.
1: 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It's a weekly invitation to pause, reflect, and rejoice. With music that's peaceful, worshipful, and full of quiet joy, it's the perfect companion for your Sunday morning. 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

A very tender moment from George Friedrich Handel's Solomon, Will the Sun Forget to Streak? Albrecht Meyer played oboe there, representing the voice of the Queen of Sheba as she says farewell to the beautiful city of Jerusalem and to Solomon and his splendor. Sinfonia Varsovia accompanied Albrecht Meyer. Now we turn to a piano concerto by Anton Arensky. He was just 20 when he wrote this piano concerto, and he was studying, though, with Mili Balakirev and Nikolai Rimsky-Korsakov at the St. Petersburg Conservatory, and he dedicated this to his teacher, Rimsky-Korsakov. Let's hear the Russian Philharmonic, and the pianist is Konstantin Shcherbakov.

0: Piano Concerto by Anton Arensky, Dmitry Yablonsky conducting the Russian Philharmonic Orchestra, Konstantin Shcherbakov, the pianist. So glad you've tuned in. This is Midday Classics on Classical 89, coming to you from BYU Broadcasting. You've heard of the air on the G string. Well, that is one section of an orchestral suite by Bach, and that section is coming up in about 30 seconds.
1: Her recordings, her compelling concert performances, and her interpretive insights changed many lives. We observe the centenary of the birth of Marie-Claire Alain, a unique artist remembered, with Alain on Alain, Part 1, this week on Pipe Dreams from American Public Media. I'm Michael Barone. I hope you'll be listening.
0: Tune in to Pipe Dreams every Sunday night at 9. As promised now, the famous air from the Orchestral Suite No. 3 by Bach, James Galway plays flute with the Royal Philharmonic.

Music by Bach. From his Orchestral Suite No. 3, we heard The Air. James Galway played flute with the Royal Philharmonic Orchestra. 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Next, we're going to hear one of the centerpieces from Howard Shore's Oscar-winning score for The Lord of the Rings, The Two Towers. That's the 2002 movie release. This is the moment when Gandalf arrives at the hall of King Theoden. And it's pretty dramatic. And to give a distinct and pretty ancient Anglo-Saxon feel, Howard Shore used the Hardanger fiddle, a traditional Norwegian folk instrument that has, besides the regular strings, some sympathetic strings that vibrate under the fingerboard. So we'll hear that trading off with majestic brass as Howard Shore conducts the London Philharmonic and the London Voices.

Music by Howard Shore from the Lord of the Rings series of movies, his 2002 award-winning score for The Two Towers. We heard The King of the Golden Hall, where Gandalf meets and confronts Theoden. Howard Shore led the London Philharmonic Orchestra with the London Voices. I'm Stephen Cap Perry. This next piece has one of the most gorgeous melodies ever, Peter Tchaikovsky's Andante Cantabile. The central melody comes from a Ukrainian folk song, which has the interesting virtue of being translated as Vanya Sat on the Sofa. Well, it's not a very dramatic sounding title, but Tchaikovsky heard a house painter singing while he was visiting his sister's estate, and it just really moved him. In fact, Tchaikovsky was quite honored that Leo Tolstoy was there at the premiere when this was performed as part of a quartet. Tchaikovsky wrote in his diary he'd never been more moved as a composer than when Tolstoy burst into tears listening to Andante Cantabile. Mstislav Rostropovich plays cello with the Berlin Philharmonic.

0: A beautiful rendition of Tchaikovsky's Andante Cantabile. The Berlin Philharmonic featuring cellist Mieczysław Rostropowicz. You've been tuned in to Midday Classics. I'm Stephen Cap Perry, always glad to be with you weekdays 10 a.m. to 2. 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
2: Good afternoon. I'm Eric Glissmeyer, and I'm your host for Afternoon Classics. Always a pleasure to be with you for this excellent music. Max Bruch didn't use folk music as a novelty. He saw it as something pure, something that connected people across time and place. This adagio on Celtic themes reflects that belief. It's not just a tribute to Celtic tradition, it's a heartfelt embrace of it. Here's cellist Julius Berger with the Polish National Radio Orchestra, conducted by Antoni Witt.

0: Cellist Julius Berger with the Polish National Radio Orchestra in Adagio on Celtic Themes by Max Bruch. 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

That's by Johann Heineken, Concerto for Oboe in G minor. Martin Stadler playing oboe with Fiori Musicali, conducted by Thomas Albert. I'm Eric Glissmeyer, and this is Classical 89 at BYU Broadcasting. Beethoven's Waldstein Sonata is named for Count Waldstein because he had befriended Beethoven early in his career and kept the composer circulating through the most prestigious salons. Waldstein had also told Beethoven that Mozart's muse was mourning the death of that great composer and would inspire Beethoven now. Here's that Waldstein Piano Sonata by Beethoven, number 21, Stephen Kovacevic in performance.

0: Beethoven's Waldstein Sonata, Piano Sonata number 21, dedicated to Count Waldstein, who was a patron of Beethoven's. The pianist in that recording was Stephen Kovacevic, and this is Classical 89. I'm Eric Glissmeyer. Stay tuned. There's more ahead.
1: 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Dalia Stasevska leads the BBC Symphony Orchestra in Copland, Gershwin, and Ravel's Piano Concerto with pianist Yun-Chan Lim, and we'll hear Gerald Finzi's choral ode to the spirit of music itself. That's coming up on APM's Symphony Cast.
0: Be sure to listen Saturday between 8 and 10 p.m. on Classical 89. Here's a symphony by Johann Stamitz, Symphony in A Major, played by the New Zealand Symphony Orchestra.

Symphony in A Major by Johann Stamitz, played by the New Zealand Symphony Orchestra, led by Donald Armstrong, on Classical 89. I'm Eric Glissmeyer. Stay tuned for Friday Favorites coming up in just a few minutes. Today, we'll hear from Cheryl Omer, introducing one of her favorite pieces.

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1: 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Sometimes it's a historical connection. They played the music or they heard the music in a special circumstance. 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They just like the way it makes them feel. We'd love to have you be a part of Friday Favorites. And you can get the process started by sending an email to fridayfavorites@byu.edu. Recently, I spoke with Cheryl Omer. How did you come to love classical music?
2: Well, music has always been a part of my life. And growing up, I sang many different genres of music. But classical music was not one of them. It really wasn't until my freshman year at BYU that I really discovered my love of classical music. There I met and began dating Brad Omer, who also loved music. And one day he took me to the library, and he knew exactly precisely where all of the orchestral scores, classical music, were filed. He'd done this a time or two, but no, I don't think with other girls. So I was really excited. Yeah. He took me there and we listened to the one that I'm going to do today is just one that I remember because he made it come alive to me. It was pictures at an exhibition and he would pause. Oh, we went to the listening library. This is what was so romantic about it. We went to the listening library, put on headsets, and they played this piece while we read the score, for heaven's sake. Mm-hmm. How many people are wooed in such a way?
1: Probably not very many. That's marvelous.
2: Yeah, probably not. It was. So that really began my true love of classical music. I'm Cheryl Omer from Lehigh, Utah. And my Friday favorite is Pictures at an Exhibition, composed for piano by Modest Mussorgsky, orchestrated by Maurice Ravel.

Pictures at an Exhibition by Modest Mussorgsky. Jan-Pascal Tortelier and the BBC Philharmonic Orchestra on Classical 89. That was a Friday Favorites choice of Cheryl Omer. 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If you'd like to be a part of Friday Favorites, we'd love to have you do that. 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We'll take care of the rest. We'll reach out, get in touch with you, set up a time for you to do a short pre-recorded interview over the phone or in our studio. And then at a future date, that interview will, a short interview will air with your music. 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

0: Music by Josef Haydn on Classical 89, Symphony No. 53, L'Imperiale. That was a recording by the Orpheus Chamber Orchestra. Stay tuned to Classical 89 for a performance by the 14-year-old gold medalist in the recent Gina Bachauer Junior Piano Competition held in Salt Lake City in June. That's coming up in just about a minute.
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0: I'm Eric Glissmeyer. Did you know that Utah has one of the most prestigious piano competitions in the world? It's called the Gina Bachauer International Competition, named for a Greek pianist who had special ties with Utah and the Utah Symphony. Competitions happen every 2 years, and in June, the Junior and Young Artists competitions took place. This week, we've been hearing performances by the finalists in the junior competition, and today's performer at 10 a.m., noon, and now won the gold medal. It's 14-year-old Juwon Lee. Here he is playing Liszt's Ballade No. 2.

0: That was 14-year-old pianist Juwon Lee playing Liszt's Second Ballade, recorded during Mr. Lee's solo rounds in the recent Gina Bachauer Junior Competition in Salt Lake City. He won the gold medal and $10,000 cash. Mr. Lee is no stranger to awards. In 2025, he won first prize in the Steinway Youth Piano Competition for the Southeast Asia Pacific region. Congratulations to Juwon Lee and the other finalists in the Bachauer competition. It's been fun to hear your recordings this week. Next week, we'll focus on the finalists of the Young Artist Competition, also held in June in Salt Lake City. Be sure to listen next week at 8 a.m., noon, and 4 p.m. This is Classical 89 with Spring from the Four Seasons just ahead.
1: 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Dalia Stasevska leads the BBC Symphony Orchestra in Copland, Gershwin, and Ravel's Piano Concerto with pianist Yun-Chan Lim, and we'll hear Gerald Finzi's choral ode to the spirit of music itself. 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

0: Spring from the Four Seasons by Antonio Vivaldi. The violinist was Gil Shaham with the Orpheus Chamber Orchestra. From the studios of BYU Broadcasting, this is Classical 89, and I'm Eric Glissmeyer. In a few minutes, we'll get to some lovely music from an opera, which doesn't get played very much anymore when the opera is produced.
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That's called Bambuco, a composition by Adolfo Mejia. The guitarist was Jose Antonio Escobar on Classical 89. The ballet music in Don Carlos by Giuseppe Verdi comes from the French grand opera tradition, which required a ballet sequence as part of the performance, particularly for its Paris premiere. The music is rarely performed today within the opera itself, but it's sometimes played as an orchestral concert piece. And why not? It's lovely music. Here it is. The Bologna Community Theater Orchestra is conducted by Riccardo Chailly.

ballet music from Don Carlos, an opera by Giuseppe Verdi. Riccardo Sciai led the Bologna Community Theater Orchestra. 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You can send those comments and questions our way at classical89.org. Once you're there on the website, look for the word contact at the bottom of the home page. The Sorcerer's Apprentice by Paul Dukas tells the story of an apprentice who's left unsupervised by his master and attempts to use his master's magic spells to enchant some brooms to bring water up from the river. Things quickly spiral out of control as the brooms become uncontrollable. The apprentice eventually calls upon his master to help, and he restores order. Here's the Orchestra of Paris.

0: And with a boot out the door, the apprentice is put back to work as his master puts things right after the apprentice tried to get out of doing some manual labor. The Sorcerer's Apprentice by Paul Dukas with the Orchestra of Paris, conducted by Jean-Pierre Jacquelat. I'm Eric Glissmeyer, and there's more music ahead.
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0: This is by Antonio Rossetti, Symphony in C Major, the London Mozart Players, conducted by Matthias Baumert.

0: Symphony in C Major by Antonio Rossetti, Matthias Bommert, and the London Mozart Players on Classical 89 at BYU Broadcasting. I'm Eric Glissmeyer. Just ahead, music which describes a magnificent procession in Seville.
1: Her recordings, her compelling concert performances, and her interpretive insights changed many lives. We observe the centenary of the birth of Marie-Claire Alain, a unique artist remembered, with Alain on Alain, Part 1, this week on Pipe Dreams from American Public Media. I'm Michael Barone. I hope you'll be listening.
0: Listen Sunday at 9 p.m. on Classical 89. Fête Dieu à Séville by Albanis describes the Corpus Christi Day procession in Seville. This music balances two worlds, the sacred and the earthy. You'll hear chant-like passages that feel like a moment of prayer. Then suddenly the rhythm shifts and we're back in the swirl of Andalusian street life. Here's the Cincinnati Pops Orchestra, conducted by Eric Kunzel.

Cincinnati Pops Orchestra, conducted by Eric Kunzel, in Fête Dieu à Sévi by Isaac Albéniz. Thanks so much for listening to Classical 89 today. This next work began as music for the 1972 film Lady Caroline Lamb, about a passionate aristocrat whose affair with Lord Byron became one of the great scandals of the Romantic era. Bennett composed, Richard Rodney Bennett composed the film score, then reworked some of its most expressive material into an independent concert piece for viola and orchestra. The violist in this case is Peter Mark. Marcus Dodds leads the new Philharmonic Orchestra.

Music by Richard Rodney Bennett, a suite arranged from music he wrote for the film Lady Caroline Lamb. The suite is called Elegy for Caroline Lamb, and we heard a performance by violist Peter Mark and the New Philharmonic Orchestra conducted by Marcus Dodds. I'm Eric Glissmeyer, and you're listening to Classical 89. The Corelia Suite by Sibelius was originally part of a larger set of incidental music he wrote for a historical pageant. The composer was asked to evoke the history and cultural spirit of Karelia, which is a region of Finland that has always had a deep influence on the country's nationalism. Later, Sibelius pared the music down to the suite we're about to hear. This performance is by the Philadelphia Orchestra, conducted by Eugene Normandy.

0: Karelia Suite by Jean Sibelius. That was a recording by the Philadelphia Orchestra with conductor Eugene Ormandy on Classical 89, which you can listen to in a variety of ways, including on our free mobile app. Just search for Classical 89 in your app store. 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
1: 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Dalia Stasevska leads the BBC Symphony Orchestra in Copland, Gershwin, and Ravel's Piano Concerto with pianist Yun-Chan Lim, and we'll hear Gerald Finzi's choral ode to the spirit of music itself. That's coming up on APM Symphony Cast.
0: 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I'm Eric Glissmeyer. So glad you're listening. I hope you'll stay tuned for what's ahead, including performance today from 6 to 8, and at 9 o'clock tonight, exploring music. Have a great evening.

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1: 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Marta Argerich won the Chopin competition, but often talks about how wrong it feels to rank musicians. 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I'm Valerie Kaler. Pianist Aristo Sham has seen the good and the not-so-good sides of competitions. His experience at the Van Cliburn, definitely in column one. We'll hear some of his playing from the Cliburn ahead this hour. Aristo Sham plays Rachmaninoff and Gabriella Montero for us in just a bit. Right now, a piece Montero wrote for cellist Gautier Capuçon, Sur le lac du Bourget, upon Lake Bourget.